There were two events outside of my inner family circle that I remember in life, and one was Kennedy's assassination, John Kennedy, and

Our trip was different. It was to be a classic affirmation of everything right and true in the national character. A gross physical salute to the fantastic possibilities of life in this country. But only for those with true grit. And we are chock full of that, man.

0: So Malcolm X is granted parole in 1952. He gets out of prison, a completely different person than who entered prison almost 7 years earlier. And he was on a mission to recruit and get as many people as he could to join the Nation of Islam, and had a direct sort of go get him tiger from Elijah Muhammad. Mm-hmm. And so as soon as he was paroled, he joined Temple Number One in Detroit. He traveled to Chicago to meet Elijah Muhammad in person. And he said, like I said, he said, you know, go out there and do your thing. Like, he knew he had a sort of a shining star because he was, again, he was tall, he was handsome, he was charismatic, mm-hmm. he was super smart. Mm-hmm. And within a year, there were only about 400 members of the Nation of Islam at the time. Within a year, he brought that to about 1,000, but that would grow to 6,000 by 1955. And then in the early 1960s, about 75,000, up from 400 when Malcolm X came on the scene. So a lot of that, not all of it, obviously, but a lot of that is really due to him being the face, I guess sort of the second face, and then ultimately the face of the Nation of Islam.
1: Yeah, for sure. His rhetoric, the things he was saying, and like you said, the charisma and just how well-spoken he was, and the points he makes, it's like, you can be white, and he's talking about you being a white devil. Sorry, you. All white people are white devils. He was uncompromising in that, right? It wasn't like, yeah, I mean, some of them are okay. No white people were okay in this philosophy. And he, in addition to that rhetoric, he also just knew how to work the media and what levers to pull. And he pushed Elijah Muhammad way out of his comfort zone to allow him to do new stuff with the Nation of Islam that helped bring in tons and tons of people. One of the first big ones was a documentary from Mike Wallace, of all people, back in 1959, called The Hate That Hate Produced. And it just basically said, look at these guys, but at the same time, listen to what these guys have to say. And it exposed the world to black Muslims, and it really helped drive up membership.
0: Yeah, for sure. He was not trying to make friends in his job, even within his own community. We talked about him being a hardliner and ascetic, and he said that everyone should practice asceticism. Mm-hmm. And, you know, he went to Philadelphia at one point in 1955 and said, all right, everyone here is needs to get their act together. You need to lose weight even. He had leaders in Philadelphia weighing their members twice a week. And there were penalties if you didn't lose the poundage that he required, yeah, because he wanted everyone to look a certain way. About a year later, in 1956, he met civil rights activist Betty Sanders when she joined his temple. And 2 years later, when he called her from a gas station phone and proposed, they married in January 1958. And later that year had the first of what would be six daughters.
1: Yeah. All daughters, right? All along the way. Even twins, I think. The last ones born were twin daughters. You said that he wasn't really trying to make friends, and he didn't care whether he ticked people off. So the old guard, the existing guard of the Nation of Islam, who had been around long before Malcolm X came along, they were not happy with this. They did not like to be told that they were doughy and had to diet or else they'd be suspended. But he was attracting people who were very much in line with himself. So very quickly, as he started to build up the roles of the members of Nation of Islam, the philosophy and the viewpoint of that group started to shift away from the establishment that had been there up to that point to this much more radical, much more politically active version of the Nation of Islam that was the Malcolm X brand of Nation of Islam. To hear more of this episode or any of the other 1,200-ish Stuff You Should Know episodes, head on over to the iHeartRadio app or wherever you listen to podcasts.
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Picks 106, Capital Lands, Classic Rock. Well, this weekend, AAA piped in on the gas prices that we spent over the weekend. On average, for a gallon of gas, it was $4.42 a gallon.

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Just click on that red microphone button, and it gives you like about 30 seconds to say what you got to say. The home of Quinn and Cantera in the morning, Picks 106. In a brand new poll, 18% of us, one out of five basically, says when we go to a restaurant or cafe or a bar, we always want to hear music playing. And if I walk in a restaurant and they're not playing any music, that's weird.

0: Mix 106. Hey, we were talking about this on the show over the past weekend. AAA said the average price for a gallon of gas regular was like $4.42. Though, a little bit of good news here. On the flip side, in certain spots in these states, gas prices were actually under $4 a gallon. Texas, Oklahoma, Kansas, Nebraska, Iowa, Missouri, Arkansas, Louisiana, Mississippi, Alabama, and Georgia had places where they were selling gas for less than $4 a gallon. Pix 106, Capital Lands, Classic Rock. I've been accused of throwing down some serious rock and roll tonight.
1: Rock on, brother. Love ya.
0: So we'll just continue on. Thanks for tuning in. It's the Red Eye Rock Lounge.

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1: September 17th, first of a few weeks of shows in Vegas. Scorpions going back out to Vegas to do another residency out there. September and October, we go from the Scorpions to

Fix 106. And this one's for our late night drivers here tonight. I found this out over the weekend. Texting and driving is still legal in one state in the U.S. Montana.

Meadowlands Classic Rock Picks 106. Hey, if you have dogs like I do, experts say most dogs do best with 1 to 2 walks a day. Who in the hell are these dogs?

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0: Quinn and Cantara picks 106. Morning, Kaplan. Happy Monday, everybody.
1: So I just saw this headline. By the way, you were close. Yeah. You were close for a chance at $2,500.
0: But that's the truth.
1: There's a report from Radar Online that CBS is eyeing Joe Rogan to 60 Minutes because 60 Minutes ratings are down.
0: Okay.
1: And you brought this idea up when I talked about going to the Backrooms movie. Yeah. These YouTubers, podcasters who move to film bring an audience with them.
0: Like a big audience, too. Like for a movie theater audience.
1: So,
0: yeah, I mean, look, that's what 60 Minutes is. You know, it's there. It's got to evolve. I remember when Anderson Cooper was never on the damn thing.
1: I don't know if you could say adding him to 60 Minutes is evolving.
0: Well,
1: I think it's the other direction. How many times does Joe Rogan have someone on their show that's just fantastical with their theories but not fact checked?
0: Well,
1: a lot.
0: I mean, you hear about those interviews an awful lot. You hear about it because they make the most news. Now,
1: but Joe,
0: if you watch it, they do. But you have to do, and you have to fact check stuff. But that's who we are right now, man. That's who we are.
1: Joe Rogan is being rumored to 60 Minutes. That'd be a big
0: What
1: move
0: is
1: for
0: 60
1: him.
0: Minutes going to do, though? They have to do something.
1: You could just use clips. I mean, he brings content with his interviews.
0: Some
1: could air exclusively there. I don't know.
0: Oh, man.
1: I remember Joe Rogan from News Radio, and that's why I always want to remember Joe Rogan from that sitcom.
0: I really think you'd enjoy a lot of his podcast. I really do. I think that if you could tough it out a little bit, you might enjoy it.
1: I watched and listened to some of them.
0: Okay.
1: I'm not a regular, though.
0: Yeah.
1: Hey, listen, we're turning 250 here. We're celebrating with $250,000 in cash.
0: Yeah.
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